0: our Wild Member Week Time M's, our most valuable protector for Friday, Jay Gibbs, Executive Director of Three Hots and a Cot, as well as head football coach Alex Morton, all for being here tonight. 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Airtime for pregame, 5 o'clock on Jocks 94.5. We kick it off at just after 6 p.m. on ESPN. For all of Sits and Blazers Sports Network, I'm David Crane. Thanks for being with us. Hope to see you Friday. Till then, good night from the Magic City.
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2: Has had to deal with the double dagger today of Jackson Dart, now likely to miss the rest of the season for the Giants. Aaron Judge, in my opinion, likely not coming back at all this year for the Yankees. They've already said he's unlikely to play in the wild card series versus the Red Sox, and the Giants getting their ass kicked either way by the Rams last night, and Jameis Winston just absolutely vomiting on himself in every big throw that he tried to make last night.
3: Yeah.
2: So you want to weigh in on the Giants? Do you have any hope for the G-men? Soft schedule coming up, weak schedule. You have any hope for the Giants without Jackson Dart if he is out for the rest of the year? 310-840-4910. We also talked about the Bears quarterback situation and how it could be Case Keenum on Monday night against the Eagles because Tyson Bagent is in concussion protocol. Caleb Williams, the timeline that Ian Rappaport hinted at, 2 to 4 weeks. But hopefully if you're a Bears fan, you haven't you turned a blind eye to what happened with the Giants because I heard 2 to 4 weeks last night, and now it's the rest of the year probably. So a lot of football still to talk about, 310-840-4910. And we got a lot of great stuff coming up for you here this hour. Buy or sell on the bowl is coming up. We'll talk to Bobby Skinner, who is Giants Nation podcast, in an hour from now, get his thoughts on everything Big Blue needs to do moving forward, especially from an X's and O's standpoint, because Bobby is tremendous with that stuff. So still a lot of football left to talk about here. We'll get you some baseball scoreboard updates in just a bit. But, Brad, what do you think about lightening up the mood here? What do you say about that?
3: Somebody cracking open a fresh bottle of tequila?
2: Yeah, I mean, you can if you'd like to. And so maybe if you're listening to the show or watching the show, feel free to crack open your favorite bottle of tequila with us here as you listen in or watch with us on this Tuesday night. But definitely get your brain turned on. That's for sure. Well, we normally do it on a Friday in the off season, but since football is now controlling our lives and we need a little excitement, we need a little happiness, we figured why not roll out a Tuesday night edition of The List.
4: Ooh. I'm going to have to go tell the world exactly what's on The List.
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2: That's right, baby. Everybody's favorite trivia game. It'll be every man for themselves, me versus Brad versus Combs. And the maestro of The List is none other than our video producer, Monty, Michael Montgomery. He gives us The List. We got to rattle off as many answers as we can. Monty, what is The List on this rare Tuesday night?
9: Yeah, you know, you mentioned football is controlling our lives, so I figured, let's go to baseball. There's 1 week left. I'm going to make you guys keep thinking about it.
3: Oh, man.
2: Come on. And Combs is pumping his fist outside of the obvious that you already gave him what the list is. This is his wheelhouse.
9: Right. Right. Outside the obvious that I already gave it to him. Yep, totally. So one of our favorite players who's going to win the MVP this year is on the verge of a 40-40 season. So I figured let's pay honor to that. However, only six people, I believe it is, have ever had a 40-40 season, so not enough for The List. So let's downgrade that to 30-30.

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Check out the only current podcast dedicated to America's sports car, the Chevrolet Corvette. 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

0: than he was last night. But like X's and O's wise, do you think like scheme wise, it's got to change? Matt Nagy and Greg Roman, how do they kind of tune this to Jameis Winston's strengths here going forward?
1: Well, I've said about Jameis. Jameis, I think, is a good backup quarterback. He gets through a few weeks. If you got to play him for an extended period of time, it's brutal. Because, you know, he's thrown 20 interceptions in his last 13 games, you know, dating back to, 2021. So it depends on how willing they are to live with Jameis's warts. If they're not willing, then you get in, like, you really get into the run the ball, play action, two-man route type of stuff. If you're willing to let Jameis be Jameis, I don't think it changes much from the offensive game plan. You just got to be resigned to the fact that you're going to turn over the ball at times, and then there's going to be high highs. I would – you extend to Jameis. I would lean into letting him be him, obviously, to an extent, because, again, he will lose you games, and it will not be fun, even if he throws for 450 yards. But like always in the back of your mind of like we cannot just let this guy just rip it because it's going to lead to losses.
0: Yep. And look, maybe John Harbaugh is perfect for that, right? Because we know that he is. I mean, he leans conservative, right? They're going to want to run the football. They're going to want to still bleed out the clock. That becomes now more important with Scadaboo and Najee Harris. I still, by the way, Bobby, explain what the hell. Why do we have Cam Scadaboo if you're going to hand the ball off to Najee Harris? And by the way, Maui Noah, who I think is going to be good, but he freaking blocks likely and lets Aaron Donald get a free run at not. Why was Najee Harris on the field for that play? What the hell are we doing?
1: I don't understand why Cam Scadaboo wasn't in for like that entire series because he's been so good in the red zone. And I know, you know, the Maui Noah play is funny, but like the bigger thing is like they needed Isaiah Likely to have like a great block on Aaron Donald. You should never put Isaiah Likely in that situation. Because even if Maui Noah blocks Donald, the play is still dead. So I don't understand what that was for them. That was, you know, hindsight's always 20/20 with offensive play calling. But that was one where I'm like, that was foreseeable. You know, you didn't need hindsight to see that was a bad idea for them there.
0: Yeah. All right, Bobby, how about the big question here? Do you want the Giants to explore a trade for any other QB in the league or maybe bringing somebody off the street to play quarterback? I saw some folks saying J.J. McCarthy, please, God, no. And I know the Giants that's what I'm saying. I mean, the Giants have Jay Kaner on the practice squad. So, I mean, let's say Jameis is as bad as he was last night on Sunday against the Titans. Do you think that becomes a realistic possibility, going out and getting somebody else?
1: You can sell me on anybody but J.J. McCarthy. I don't want to deal with that. So a trade, I wouldn't do it because the reality is you're probably wasting a pick. And the reality is Jackson Dart is the backup quarterback – the starting quarterback going forward. So what are you really investing in? Now, if they want to go grab Joe Milton off the Cowboys practice squad, I would welcome that because say the Jameis thing doesn't go well. You throw the ball to Joe Milton the last 4 weeks of the season, have something to build out. Maybe he ends up being your long-term backup QB. Like Anthony Richardson, it would be fun to, hey, let's just run the Tim Tebow Denver Broncos offense. But I'm not trading any draft capital for guys who are just not going to be my quarterback going forward. And I don't even know if I could trust him to be backup. So this is the issue. Is I think Jameis Winston is a good backup quarterback. That's an oxymoron. That guy is still a bad quarterback. So I don't expect him to be good. But I'm not going to sit here and whine and complain like, oh, we got to see what we have in Jake Haener. I don't think we need to see what we have in Jake Haener if Jameis Winston is struggling. Winston's probably the much better quarterback.
0: Okay. All right, Bobby. I was talking to Bobby Skinner, by the way, Giants Nation Show podcast. Make sure you check it out wherever you get your podcasts. And we're talking all things Giants. How do we move this forward now after the Jackson Dart injury? You mentioned you were watching Malik Nabers film when you found out the news that Dart is now likely going to be out for the rest of the year. What about Nabers? You know, didn't know if he wanted to play before opening night, which I thought was potentially really, really bad for this team. He plays 6 catches, 69 yards and looked good. Then last night he says his shoulder popped out. He popped it back in, played through it. Only had 1 catch for 1 yard. He was scheduled to get x-rays today, but now with how murky the QB situation is, like, how confident are you in Nabers the rest of this season to be a leader and to still be an elite performer like we saw his rookie season?
1: A leader, I'm not looking for him to be a leader on this team. I'm looking

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Is it hot or is it cold? 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

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You can find us on Channel 260. And as always, you can hear us on hundreds of local affiliates throughout North America. Well, a lot of chatter today from me, and it's been depressing, and I'm sorry. I'm sorry that I'm not sorry. Yes, as a Knicks fan, I got the ultimate prize that I could ever have wanted as a sports fan in my life, a Knicks championship. But 3 months later, just like when you graduated college, and then 3 months later, it's time to pay back those loans. Time to pay back those student loans. It's time to pay back that debt for that Knicks title. Because just today, Jackson Dart, a night after seemingly getting good news that it was only a sprained MCL, after what it looked initially like a brutal injury to his knee in the loss against the Rams last night. Giants get destroyed. Stafford throws for nearly 400 yards. Devontae Adams turns back the clock for 195 yards and two touchdowns. Jameis Winston comes in. He's throwing blimpy subs to the Rams defense all night, throwing the ball at guys' feet. My God, was he terrible. Wow, what a surprise. Jameis Winston was doing a month and a half of World Cup correspondent coverage. Wow. How shocking. He looked like he had never thrown a football before in his life. I'm stunned. But then I'm like, all right, just get through the next couple of weeks. And then this afternoon, nope, death blow. Thank you, Joe Shane, for telling Laura Rutledge on ESPN that Jackson Dart was going to be okay. And that was the reporting that we got. And the initial test that the Giants believe it's a sprained MCL. It's only 2 to 4 weeks. Well, this afternoon, much different tune. More further tests revealed that Jackson Dart might be out for the end of the season, facing the possibility of season-ending surgery. And I think he's done. I think he's done, and I think the Giants season is done with it. It is down the toilet. Down the toilet. And what do you do? What do you do with that information? I can tell you a couple things that I want to do, but I don't think I should say them live on air. So we just stuff it deep down like you do with any unpleasant information in life. Probably, don't seek help for it. Don't seek therapy and just stuff it down and move forward. Right. To move on. And I'm not going to get fired up. I'm not going to get angry when Jameis throws two picks in the fourth quarter and the Giants blow a lead against Cam Ward and the Tennessee Titans. And I will not, maybe I'll get my hopes up if they win on Sunday, but I will not be disappointed if they win on Sunday and then turn around and lose to the Cardinals in 2 weeks. So I get the Giants season's over. I'm still going to be fired up. Still going to give you my unfiltered passion every single day, every single week on the other teams in the NFL. Absolutely. Every single other game. But I'm accepting that the Giants season is over. And on the same day, as a Yankee fan and somebody that has done a handful of Yankee postgame shows over the last 2 years, Aaron Judge, unlikely to play against the Red Sox in the AL wildcard series. And manager Aaron Boone saying he's got a mild grade calf strain. Well, what does that mean? That means it's probably not grade one. It means it's probably worse than that, which means, in my opinion, in my head, I've accepted the reality in my head that Aaron Judge is not coming back at all this year. Even if the Yankees get to the World Series, which I'm having a lot of trouble thinking that they do that without Aaron Judge. But so, I mean, I will be excited. I'm not going to get my hopes up, though.
even if they beat the Red Sox, not going to get my hopes up that they can beat the Rays in the ALDS, because it'll probably be the same old story like it was last year against Toronto, like it was against the Rays in the past, like it was against the Red Sox in the ALDS in the past. If the Yankees get to the World Series, I think it would be considered a small miracle. And I understand they have the second best record in the American League, and they've got the Cy Young Award winner in Cam Schlittler, and they've got a bevy of postseason experience in their arms in Max Fried and Gerrit Cole, but and they've got World Series experience in that lineup with Cody Bellinger. And they've got great bats like Ben Rice, and the Luis Garcia trade was a godsend from Brian Cashman. So I've dealt with a lot today. So I appreciate you guys letting me get a lot of that off my chest. 310-840-4.

0: Sox are crushing the Royals. So it looks like the Guardians will maintain a one-game lead over the White Sox for the AL Central. And then in the AL West, the Rangers not doing their end of the bargain, trailing the Mets 5-3 in the top of the seventh. And the Astros already up 1-0 on the Mariners. We could see the AL West get flipped, and we'll have a tie at the top of that AL West division by the end of tonight. So that is everything you need to know here in on this big Tuesday night in the major leagues. The Rays are one strike away from winning the AL East and beating the Yankees. The Yankees were getting no hit in the seventh, so I'm glad that they broke that up. Okay, before we get to hot or cold, let's get to a phone call here. We talked a lot about Aaron Rodgers and the Steelers and Rodgers' postgame comments, essentially throwing Mike McCarthy under the bus. We had a caller, Dan in New Jersey, who's a Steelers fan, say Mike McCarthy said, well, maybe I put too many plays, maybe I put too much on their plate, making excuses for Aaron Rodgers and DK Metcalf, who just have not been able to get on the same page through the first two games. So let's get to Mike in Baltimore, who's next up on BetMGM tonight. Mike, what's going on?
1: Hey, man, you're on point with everything tonight, man. Your listeners are proud of you, man. You're just releasing everything that everybody's dealing with right now, winning or losing. But we're only talking about two weeks in the season so far. But from what I see, in my perspective, Rodgers got some real big kahunas, you know what I mean? Getting up there and talking the way he's talking. But guess what? He's been in the league long enough to have a say. And what's happening throughout the league right now with so many manager changes or what have you, the quarterbacks are not having the free hold to get up there to make the audibles or what have you. I was at the Ravens game this past Sunday. I saw us dominate the first half, and the second half, we put the defense on standard pro set to try to protect the go down the field. And then the offense just left the running situation to try to push up Jackson for high numbers in catches and throws. And we just need to stop and let these players play the game. And that's be my perspective. And then secondly, these players are not conditioned to play the sport that they play. They don't even practice during preseason. And they get out there and they get so many simple injuries. We already lost three quarterbacks, am I right?
0: Yeah. Jaden Daniels, Caleb Williams, Jackson Dart. I mean, there's been Kyler Murray, missed a game and a half. He's coming back, though, this week.
1: Sam Darnold.
0: Yeah, there's been a handful.
1: And forget about the next man up from a quarterback. Come on, Jameson. Next man up. Have these players that.
0: Yeah, Mike, go ahead. Finish your point.
1: Yeah, well, my point is, when it comes down to the way that the quarterbacks are playing in today's games, they're just not only they're not well protected, but they're not conditioned to take the impact and the hits. Now, I'm a PSL holder from 30 years. I'm like 67 years old, and I just see the game change to the point in which the players don't wear the proper padding and equipment to support that injury. You know, they get turf toe, they fall down and trip, and they out for a season. And that's just my opinion. I mean,
0: Mike, I appreciate the call, man. That got a little all over the place there. So I'm going to try to clean that up here. So on the end of the last point you made, look, I do agree. I mean, injuries, it feels like we're seeing more injuries than ever because teams have placed less and less of an emphasis on the preseason. I will play devil's advocate to that, though, because I am the guy that has been kind of I'd never mind it when a team plays their starters in the preseason because I don't want a team to be rusty to start the year. And that was a sad excuse for the Bengals when that was their excuse a couple of years ago. They would never play Burrow or any other guys in the preseason, and they would start off 0-2, and they're like, oh, well, I just don't know what we're gonna do. How about play your guys in the preseason? That being said, you do risk injury playing in the preseason just as much as you, well, maybe not as much, but pretty close to as much as you do in the regular season. I mean, they're not playing flag football in the preseason games. They're not playing grab ass. Like, you risk an injury. So, these teams are in a tough spot, man. They're in a tough spot. And look, these guys, these GMs, these coaches, these players, they get paid millions and millions of dollars to make these decisions and go out and put their bodies on the line for our entertainment. And it's a violent, violent sport. Like, we can't change the fact that football is a violent sport where there are full-speed car crashes happening on almost every single play. We can't change that. Now, in the last several years, they've protected the quarterback more. You can't hit receivers going over the middle.

0: So they do try to protect the players more, but again, it's a violent sport. Injuries are going to happen. But when it does feel like there's a lot of hamstring strains and pulls and quads and soft tissue muscle issues, a lot of them that happen in the preseason, yes, then it's okay. Well, maybe these teams that are billion-dollar entities, maybe they should get better. Maybe they should become smarter, more forward-thinking with their technology. What could we be doing to prevent these injuries? Now, you said they don't wear the proper padding. The one thing I do love is the players that wear the Guardian caps. With how much of an issue concussions have been, and CTE is becoming everybody's eyes are open now to CTE and the issues that players that played in the 90s and the 80s and the 2000s, the issues they're facing today later in their lives because of the impacts of all the hits to their head and their brains. And so I love when I see Chris Olave wearing the Guardian cap. I love when I see players in the NFL wearing the Guardian cap. I think more players should wear it. So I disagree there. Now, on your initial point, you said Rodgers has been in the league long enough that he should have the freedom, the free will to get up and speak his mind. I mean, to a certain extent, yes. But my issue with Aaron Rodgers is that he essentially threw his coaches under the bus by saying, you know, it starts with me, but we need to do a better job of letting the coaches know when they're not calling good enough plays. Like, there's never a need for Aaron Rodgers to say what he said in the postgame as it pertains to the play calling of Mike McCarthy and the rest of the offensive coaches. Never a need for that. It was bad leadership. It's no accountability. It was terrible. And so I don't know if I understood your point fully after that. It kind of made it seem like you want players to call the plays sometimes. Like, that's never going to happen. I mean, coaches call the plays and players execute them. That's how the sport has worked. That's how the sport will always work. Now, you do have great quarterbacks like Peyton Manning and Aaron Rodgers and other quarterbacks that you trust at the line of scrimmage to audible, make changes, can the first play and go to the second play that they, you know, they always call two plays in the huddle. So, yeah, I don't completely agree with some of the things you said there, but I do appreciate the call. 310-840-4910 is the number to join the show. All right, let's get to hot or cold here with producer Brandon Combs, and we've got a lot of stuff to get to, so this is going to run into the next segment for sure. But Combs, give me an update here on your Cubbies. Did they end up scoring in the bottom of the seventh? What's going on? And then let's get to some hot or cold.
1: They did not. It is 2-2 in the bottom of the eighth right now. Ian Happ leading off the bottom half of the eighth inning. So they did not score in the bottom of the seventh, but Daniel Palencia came in, had a 1-2-3 top of the eighth. Now the Cubs are back up to bat right now, and Ian Happ just struck out on three pitches. So one out, bottom eighth, Cubs are up. And look, I know you've been upset all day. I know it's been a tough day for you as a New York sports fan. So let's do some hot or cold and get your mind off of it, all right? So hot or cold, please. Hot or cold, without Jackson Dart, the Giants will get a top five draft pick.
0: Oh, come on, man. Let's get your mind off it. Hey, the Giants are going to be god-awful this year, hot or cold. Without Jackson Dart, the Giants are going to land a top five draft pick cold. Cold. I don't think they're going to let this season completely slip away and fade into the crapper. And I'll tell you right now, five teams that I think, I mean, again, maybe do the Giants get maybe the eighth overall pick in the draft? Do they get the ninth? I mean, that's a possibility. Because I thought even with Jackson Dart, assuming he played at least 14, 15 games, the Giants were going to go 10-7 and make the playoffs. Without Jackson Dart, the drop-off from him to Jameis Winston, even on a good day for Jameis, I think the Giants are probably a 7-win team, maybe an 8-win team. And if Jameis was as bad as he was last night, well, then, yeah, maybe the Giants only win 4 or 5 games. But I'm going to say cold, because I do think that the Dolphins are worse. I do think that the Titans are worse. I think the Colts are worse. I think the Browns will be worse. I think the Commanders will be worse. Even though Jaden Daniels might only be out 3 weeks, I still think the Giants finish with a better record than the Washington Commanders. Because I think 1 through 53, outside of the quarterback, the Giants are just a superior team. I think the Cardinals, even though they had the big week one win over the Chargers, I still think they maybe win only four or five games. So, no, I don't think the Giants will get a top five draft pick. And I'm expecting Jameis to not be as bad as he was last night. You probably will get the Jameis experience, right? I mean, I feel like that's so overused now. And it's, Jameis is funny. He throws for 375 yards and three touchdowns, but a throw for three picks and cost you the game. Like, yeah, great. Sweet. But, like, that's who he's been for most of his career. And there are probably going to be a couple of games in the next several weeks that look exactly like that. And am I expecting the Giants to beat the Titans and the Cardinals? No. I hope they win one. And then I hope they win one of the two against the Commanders and the Saints. So I'm almost expecting. Maybe I should have thrown all expectations out the window after this afternoon. But I'm still at least a little bit hopeful that the Giants can be 3-3 through 6 weeks. And then after that, they play the Texans, the Eagles, the Commanders with, again, assuming he doesn't get hurt again, Jaden Daniels would be back. Jaguars. You know, they still do have some weaker spots on this schedule, though. They play the Colts. They play the Browns. So, like, I can get to the Giants winning six games here. So I'm going to go cold. I still have just a modicum of hope, not that they're going to make the playoffs, but that they can rack up some wins throughout this season. Combs, I don't think they're going to be in the top five of the draft.
1: Yeah, I disagree. I'm sorry.
0: Drop the hammer.
1: It might be a good thing for the Giants to be in a top five spot, right? With the quarterback class coming out, and with the teams that are going to be picking in the top five, they're going to be going quarterback. So the Giants don't need a quarterback. They'll be going with the best available position player. Could get all sorts of things that you need. An edge rusher, best edge rusher, best left tackle, best whatever. At whatever number three, number four that they pick at. Look, I do think that there's a world where you only see the Giants win two more games the rest of the season. I really do, because you can talk about the Commanders all you want. The Commanders are going to be bad with Marcus Mariota, but last year with the same injury to Jaden Daniels, they only missed 4 weeks. So the second time that they face the Commanders, Jaden Daniels will be under center most likely.
0: Well, he did re-aggravate the elbow injury and he missed weeks 15 through 18. So, I mean, technically that elbow injury cost him seven games.
1: Well, yeah, but and if it's going to keep popping out, I don't know how much longer he's going to be playing football anyway. But regardless of that, I mean, you still got the Saints. The Saints are a really good team right now, and Tyler Shaw has that team playing. They should be 2-0. That game against the Lions, man, was a tough loss in overtime. That team is better than people thought it was going to be. They were my pick to win the NFC South. You've got the Saints at the Texans, at the Eagles, Commanders maybe with Jaden under center, maybe not, Jaguars, Colts, 49ers, Seahawks. I mean, that is just a gauntlet. They probably should beat the Browns in week whatever that is, week 14. And then Lions, Cowboys, Eagles to finish the season, man. It is a tough schedule without a guy named Jackson Dart under center. Without your QB1 under center, this is a very tough schedule. And this is 2026 version of Jameis Winston. It is not the Jameis Winston who's throwing, maybe 30 interceptions, but 30 touchdowns with 5,000 yards. I don't know what you're going to get now out of Malik Nabers, who we saw just reach for a ball yesterday and hurt his shoulder. I just don't know what you're going to get from this Giants football team. I see a real possibility that if Jackson Dart is done for the season, as all the reports are starting to indicate, that they only win three or four football games at most this year.
0: At what point do I have to turn and just say, all right, just tank and lose every game here? Like, if they lose to the Titans and the Cardinals,
1: they say
0: and their
1: Dart is done for the year.
0: Well, as soon as it's
1: do you believe you have a quarterback that's going to take you anywhere?
0: I don't, but if there are wins on the schedule, again, if the Giants are 3-3 after week six, how can I not as a fan be like, all right, well, they've won some games. Like, who knows? Who knows, right? You're 500, more than a third of the way through the season. At that point, who knows?
1: Do you think Jameis can win 10 games in this schedule? 10 games for Jameis. That's what you're going to need in the NFC to be a playoff team. 10 wins.
0: I don't, but you. I just said, at what point do I say, like, screw it, let's just, like, I hope they lose every game and tank? And you said, as soon as we find out if Jackson Dart is done for the year. What if we find that out tomorrow?
1: Exactly. But if you find that out tomorrow, then, right, tank. Because if he's not going to get you to 10 wins, you don't want him to get you to 8. You don't want him to get you to 7. Because you would rather have that top 5 draft pick, even if you end up trading the pick. The capital you're going to get.
0: That.
1: What? Because what good is a 7-win season, Pat? What does that get you?
0: If they win on Sunday, if they beat the Titans on Sunday, how can I not think that they can beat the Cardinals next week? And if they do that and they're 3-1, you're telling me I should just root for them at 3-1 to lose every game the rest of the year after that? Like, I can't believe.
1: Because they beat the Titans and the Cardinals? You're going to have hope because they beat the Titans and the Cardinals? Now, look, they beat the Titans and the Cardinals, and then they find a way to maybe beat the Texans or the Eagles, one of those two teams. Then, yes, you can have a little bit of hope. But at that point, Pat, it's really false hope because there's no – if Jameis gets this Giants team to 10 wins, I will buy you a steak dinner of your choice. There is no chance in hell Jameis Winston is getting this team to 10 wins. And anything less than a playoff, you are just hurting the future of your. Why not go, a top 5 draft pick with a team that is already set? A team that is good enough to be a playoff team, and now you're adding a top edge rusher or a top left tackle or a top whatever you need at that point.
0: What's our deal if Caleb Williams wins? If Caleb wins MVP, I have to get a tattoo on my ass of him, right? Something like that.
1: It's smaller your back.
0: If Jameis Winston leads the Giants to a 10-win season, you should have to get a tattoo of Jameis in a Giants jersey doing let's eat a W. And I know he did that with the Buccaneers, but like that's his famous thing.
1: Done?
0: All right, we have a deal. Now I have to root for it. Now I can't root for losses. But like you understand my predicament comes. Okay, if they lose to the Titans, then great. Then I'll be even more on board to like get ready to tank. If they lose to the Titans and they lose to the Cardinals, then I'm fully in. Then I'll be like, all right, let's go 1-16. Let's go 1-16 if they lose to the Titans and they lose to the Cardinals. But I if they beat the Titans and we're going into next Sunday, we're going in a week from today, the Giants are a field goal favorite against the Cardinals. How can I not want to root for them to win? And if they win that game and they're 3-1, despite what you might think they might do the rest of the year, they would be 3-1. How am I supposed to say, well, this is fool's gold. I'm not going to get excited. I'm not going to get happy if they win. I'm going to be so pissed every game they win the rest of this year because they need to lose. And 7 wins is going to be terrible. They should just win 1 or 2. I can't do that.
1: I'm not saying you should ever root for your team to lose. I would never root for the Bears to lose. I never would. But at the same time, it's one of those where you can be like, just watch the game and whatever happens, happens, because you don't care either way. If you lose, great. If you win, whatever. It is what it is. But you should want a top five because this is a team we talked about with the Kansas City Chiefs. Having a top 10 draft pick this past season with the roster, with Patrick Mahomes, coming back off of an injury, a really good playoff team, having a top 10 pick like that. That is something that, and I know that it sucks. I know it sucks to have Jackson Dart. I know it sucks to have a lost season, but that is your small bright light at the end of the tunnel, is that heading into 2028, because that's really what you're looking forward to now anyway, is that you just took a playoff roster and made him that much better with a top 10 draft pick. Of your choosing, by the way, because everybody else ahead of you is going to be taking a quarterback in this draft. I'm just saying it's the perfect year for it. If it was going to happen, you don't want it to happen. I hate seeing it happen. I love watching Jackson Dart play football. But when you have to start finding ways and finding some solace in something that is really, really bad, when you have, like, I mean, in anything, I'm not going to compare football to like, you know, tragedy and losing somebody, but there is always a way to find solace in something that happens negatively where you can be like, all right, how do I spin this into a positive? And if you're a Giants fan, that's how you spin it into a positive. We could take a really good roster, a playoff caliber roster, and we could add the best edge rusher, the best center, the best left tackle, whatever we want at pick 5, 6, 7, 8, wherever. We could add that to our roster. That's a win at the end of the day.
0: It'd be different if the Giants were. I don't even know, man. I don't even know. It'd be different if the Giants were like 3-5 and Dart gets hurt and he's out for the year and they lose and they're 3-6 and you know right away he's out for the rest of the year. At that point, you're 3-6 and I would just be like, let's lose every game. They're 1-1 and they have such a soft schedule these next couple of weeks. I just can't do it. I can't do it, Combs.
1: What would you
0: put
1: the percentage chance? And I know we got to get to a break, but what, before you go to break, tell me what the percentage chances that you think that this Giants team could still win 9 or 10 football games under, with Jameis Winston under center.
0: 1%
1: with this schedule. Exactly. So why would you not be okay with something else?
0: Because the Knicks had zero. Because the Knicks had 0.1% to win game 4 when they were down by 29 points and they won, and they won the title. So that's why I can't give up hope
1: yet. And now you're paying for it.
0: You're right. I am. And the Islanders are supposed to be one of the worst teams in hockey anyway, but like, I can't wait for them to get off to a good start. And then just like catastrophic injuries to Schaefer and all their best players. Notre Dame will be 12-0, and then CJ Carr will break his arm in the first quarter of the first game of the college football playoffs.
1: Don't start throwing my team.
0: What I'm paying for is now going to be like the sins of thy father should not be transferred to the son or whatever the hell. Like, that's what's going to happen. You and me are both Notre Dame fans. Just get ready. Get ready for tragedy and football tragedy. I don't mean actual tragedy. Get ready for, don't fight me. Fight the sports gods. All right. 310-840-4910. We'll do more hot or cold when we come back, because Deion Sanders, is he still going to be the head coach of Colorado at the end of the season? I think that's a valuable question and one that we're going to get to the bottom of when we come back, especially with the news that happened today. 310-840-4910. That's producer Brandon Combs. I'm Pat Boyle. This is BAMGM tonight on Westwood One Sports.
2: The Rams needed a response and got one with a Monday night win over the Giants. And just like that, are the Rams back on their track to the Super Bowl? Westwood One Sports.
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is almost always one of the lowest in the league. Is almost always one of the lowest in the league. Is almost always one of the lowest in the league markets. The way you win on those is by small edges on the tails. And you look for markets. 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And you look for

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That was the only thing I look at Jackson and go, all right, Slim, what the hell? Why did you leave? That was the only thing I look at Jackson and go, all right, Slim, what the hell? Why did you leave? That was the only thing I look at Jackson and go, all right, Slim, what the hell? Why did you leave?

0: Like, that was my box. Like, that was my box. Like, that was my
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0: night. Here's Linnell Willingham.
1: Yes, sir. One final segment to wrap things up. Here on West 101 Sports Night with the youngest in charge, Linnell Willingham, getting you ready for week number 3 of the NFL season. It gets started on Thursday Night Football with Packers and Falcons. We wrap up the show the same way each and every night here on West 101 Sports Night. We tag in our guy, Denton Day, to put the show to bed.
2: So I wish I could end the show on a like fun, light, positive note. Linnell, today is not going to be one of those days. I don't know how much this has made its way out to like the general public that doesn't live its life exclusively on social media, or if you're not a fan of college basketball. But I lost a friend on Tuesday. Well, I learned about it on Tuesday. I don't know when he actually passed. That was kind of unclear. But Chris Spatola, who's a longtime colleague of mine at SiriusXM, if you watch college basketball in any capacity, you've probably seen him on ESPN. Really, really good dude. Really, really wise voice of college basketball. And he unfortunately passed away kind of out of nowhere earlier this week at like 47 years old. And I'm like heartbroken. It's gut-wrenching, man. You know, I worked with Spatola for basically like hand-in-hand for a summer, right? Like it was this weird time in the world coming back from COVID, and all of these conference channels at Sirius were like kind of

0: starting to come back, but not really. And he worked on the ACC radio network, and they're like, hey, we need another body there. Denton, you're available. And I was like, I guess I am available. So I was terrified. I got to be honest. Like, this dude went to Army. He played basketball at Army. I thought he was about to be a drill sergeant on the air. And I was like, oh, my God. Like, I'm not trying to get yelled at like this. And this dude ended up being, like, the funniest, nicest person in the world. I worked with him this summer where he was RVing with his family. And there was this one show. I'll never forget this because it was a hilarious story. I won't tell the entire thing because I can't recreate it. But my man took an RV through New York City.
1: What?
0: They were RVing
1: from traffic.
0: from Carolina to Vermont. And he realized, he's like, yeah, man. I was, like, going through New Jersey. And I'm like, and I had to, like, censor this. He's like, oh, F. I got to take this through New York City. And, like, you know, you've been to New York. I've been to New York. You can't get an RV through New York City. You
1: can barely get a SUV through New York, depending on the traffic day.
0: And he getting, like, I'm talking with, like, tunnel heights and all these different things. Yeah, and the way he was telling that story, man, he was taking his family with him, too. So I'm just bummed, man. I'm really bummed. He was a good dude. A lot of life ahead of him and, unfortunately, taken away from him, man. So I'm heartbroken.
2: Yeah, that is tough. Definitely sending my condolences to you and his family and anyone who he was able to come across. Gone too soon. A reminder. I hate that we have to give and get these reminders. Check in on your people. That's what I would say. That's going to do it, though, for Westwood One Sports Night. We're back tomorrow. Pete, Drake Toll, they're next.
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16: A better life with Dr. Sanjay Gupta.
18: If you've ever tried meditation and given up because your mind wouldn't stop wandering, this one is for you. New research suggests that if you can hang in there for just a few minutes, real changes do start happening in your brain. Scientists at Harvard hooked people up to brain monitors while they meditated, and within about 2 minutes, they saw brain waves shift toward a state of calm, focused alertness, with the effect peaking around the 7 minute mark. Now here's the encouraging part. One of the researchers said around that 7th minute, if you just keep gently returning to your breath, the focus starts to happen on its own. The two most common excuses, I don't have time, or I can't quiet my mind, might not hold up anymore. So if you're just starting out meditation, maybe try a free guided one, and then give it a few weeks to become a real habit. I'm Dr. Sanjay Gupta, helping you live a better life.
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This kid gets it. He's got a birthday later on this week. Look, we have a philosophy. If we're going to lose, we're going to lose doing it our way. We want to send pressure. We want to.

0: peon. You know what I'm saying? He's just the guy when it comes to the Seattle Seahawks. 310-840-4910. Let's go to
1: It's the Chiefs.

Wake Forest right now. At Wake Forest right now. So for their basketball program. So shout out to my good brother, who turned into a good brother after chasing me. Why did I go on that long tangent just now? I want at Wake Forest right now. So for their basketball program. So shout out to my good brother, who turned into a good brother after chasing me. Why did I go on that long tangent just now? I want at Wake Forest right now. So for their basketball program. So shout out to my good brother, who turned into a good brother after chasing me. Why did I go on that long tangent just now?

0: David is in D.C. wanting to chime in. David, what's going on, man?
1: Hey.
0: David is in D.C. wanting to chime in. David, what's going on, man?
1: Hey, yes, about, sir. About, yes, sir. About,

0: Clones, listen up. Not all beef jerky is the same. In fact, there are major differences in quality from one brand to the next. Old Trapper is a better way to snack. Clones, listen up. Not all beef jerky is the same. In fact, there are major differences in quality from one brand to the next. Old Trapper is a better way to snack. Clones, listen up. Not all beef jerky is the same. In fact, there are major differences in quality from one brand to the next. Old Trapper is a better way to snack.
1: She worked with Empower and planned for her next.

0: 75, which is crazy.
1: You think Wake covers versus Louisville? Our pals at DraftKings have them.
0: 75, which is crazy.
1: You think Wake covers versus Louisville? Our pals at DraftKings have them.
0: And Camardio Taylor at Mississippi State. You might as well just throw in Camardio Taylor at Mississippi State. You might as well just throw
1: in. I'm in the blender.
0: Yeah.
1: Yeah, you think he struggles?
0: Yeah, I mean, Colin Simmons in particular, going after a quarterback that hasn't really played. I mean, you.
1: In the blender.
0: Yeah.
1: Yeah, you think he struggles?
0: Yeah, I mean, Colin Simmons in particular, going after a quarterback that hasn't really played. I mean, you.
1: Give them everything that they can handle, and Faison Brandon didn't look too great. I think he finished

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0: the Seahawks, number 5, the Niners, number 4, the Bengals, number 3, the Ravens, number 2, the Bills, number 1, the Kansas City Chiefs. Who is your top team?
1: I'm wasting my breath with this, but one guy that went to college when Colin Kaepernick went to college, third-string quarterback on the Bears. Yeah. He's basically a quarterback coach. He's going to play this weekend. He's 38.
0: You are wasting your breath because there's no shot of it happening.
1: I think they're set on a goal, and they're all want to get this chip, man. You know, they're all older dudes, and they realize what time it is. And
0: the national champion at Kalon Black, you got.
1: Oh, my God.
0: It's a good duo, man. It is.
1: I got a tie, though, you know, maybe not a tie, but a close second is KC. And I love Kenneth Walker, the way he stands like Michael Myers in the backfield, like Aston Genty. I wish all the running backs would do that. That probably gives off some kind of tells, like, you know what I mean? Some other running backs probably give.
0: Appreciate you, man. 310-840-4910 is the number. I got to bookmark this graphic that was just put out there showing blitz rates and under pressure rate for defenses in the NFL. Something to watch. And it's hard.

they're going to be fine. I'm bullish on them, though. Like, they're growing on me. The defense is legit. I just wonder, are they going to be able to get good enough quarterback? They're going to be fine. I'm bullish on them, though. Like, they're growing on me. The defense is legit. I just wonder, are they going to be able to get good enough quarterback?

0: 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How did they go from top of the rock to rock bottom?
1: Denver, you are the greatest crowd we've ever had. 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
10: 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And on this Wednesday morning, the world of sports has me in a deep, dark depression. Nick Kostos, comma, New York sports fan. It ain't going great at the moment here in New York. But otherwise, the world of sports alive, burning, and well. And we are going to get to all the big stories over the course of the show today, including, are the New York Yankees screwed without Aaron Judge in the wild card series next week against the Boston Red Sox? Are we sleeping on the Tampa Bay Rays and the Milwaukee Brewers? And can the Arizona Diamondbacks actually stage a comeback to steal the final wild card spot in the NL? We will talk Major League Baseball later this hour on the show and with Robert Flores of MLB Network later in the program. Also, is Case Keenum going to start Monday night for the Chicago Bears against the Philadelphia Eagles? Did you, the person watching or listening, even know Case Keenum was on the Chicago Bears? We will get into what's happening with the quarterback situation in Chicago. Michael Penix Jr. returning to the Atlanta Falcons lineup tomorrow night's game on the road in Green Bay. And more NFL injury news coming up a little bit later this hour. And how about Saturday in college football? We have a number. Turn the clock back. Let's go to 1980s in the WWF, the NWA, territories across this great land of ours. Loser leaves town match, where the winner remains eligible for the college football playoff, and the losers all but bounced. We've got a couple of them featuring big-name teams. We will break them down next hour here on You Better You Bet. The phone number to chime in, 310-840-4910. 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You can tweet us at You Better You Bet. And of course, we will wrap the show with all our bets for tonight in the power hour, the final hour. But look, we officially begin, you know, the wonderful football Wednesday. It's not so wonderful. I mean, for you, it might be. And look, like, this is where, you know, being a dad, I think, really helps in a lot of instances. And there are lots of great reasons. This is not me preaching to you. You do whatever the hell you want with your life. But there are lots of great reasons, I feel like, to have children. I have a 2-year-old daughter. She's absolutely the best. I would say that the number one reason to have a kid is that when something happens in your life that is very unpleasant, your kid's there and your kid loves you. It's basically like a much better version of like an emotional support dog. I'm kidding, to be clear, in case anyone wants to get really mad. Also, I'm kind of not kidding. So yesterday, when I see the news on my phone that Jackson Dart's probably out for the year, at least I'm hanging out with my daughter. She doesn't know who Jackson Dart is. She just loves daddy and wants to play with daddy. So at least I had that going on, trying to like fight back anger and trying to just keep my emotions in check while I'm playing, you know, Peppa Pig toys with my 2-year-old daughter. Such is the life of 43-year-old Nick Costos. So yeah, like, you want it? Should I have a kid or not? Well, just realize that when something bad happens in your sports life, at least you've got your kid. At least you've got that. The news coming down yesterday that Jackson Dart could be out for the entire season. And the word used by NFL media insider Ian Rappaport was likely out for the season. Not definitely. It is not a torn ACL for Jackson Dart. It's possible he could come back after a, quote, extended absence. I don't know what that means. What, does he come back for Christmas? Like, here's Jackson Dart as Santa Claus looking to win a couple games at the end of the year to knock the Giants out of premium draft position. Sounds great. Sounds like coal in the stocking. Feels like he's done for the year based on this reporting. And obviously, like, we all got rope-a-doped. And I'm not blaming anybody. I'm not mad at NFL insiders. I'm not mad at the lip readers who saw the Giants trainer tell John Harbaugh 4 to 6 weeks. People are getting mad because the Giants let Jackson Dart stand on the sidelines. Like, come on. Like, can we... And that coupled with the Caleb Williams outrage of him getting upset because of a hamstring strain. Like, can we find something as a country and as a people to actually get annoyed at that actually matters in the grand scheme of things? Like, ridiculous. So I'm not mad at anybody. I don't think anyone screwed up. Like, the people that are reporting MCL sprain for Dart, like, that's what they're getting told. I don't know who screwed up in the chain of command along the way. It doesn't matter. But I will say, that's pretty cruel, the way that this went down for Giants fans. And look, I don't think anyone's going to take out the world's smallest violin to play for Giants fans. I've seen multiple Super Bowl championships in my lifetime. As a New York sports fan, I just saw my favorite basketball team win the championship in the New York Knicks. So there are fan bases that have it way worse than I do right now as a New York sports fan. I just saw the Knicks win a championship. And I acknowledge that. But this is still cruel for fans of the New York Giants. The Giants have been brutal, absolutely dreadful, brutal, hopeless for a decade plus. In the wilderness, in the football wilderness. Now I'm going to give you a brief history lesson here. The 1970s for the New York Giants, and I'll be quick on this, were so bad. And they were so inept, punctuated, of course, by the Miracle at the Meadowlands Part 1 with Joe Pisarcik and the great Herman Edwards bringing it back for a touchdown, that Pete Rozelle, the late, great Pete Rozelle, the commissioner of the National Football League at the time, literally had to intervene and, like, force the Giants to hire George Young to run football operations, the late, great George Young, who then hired Bill Parcells, yada, yada, yada. The Giants actually became a respectable franchise who ended up winning a number of Super Bowl championships. What happened this past decade rivals what we saw in the 1970s. Incompetence, brutal hires, lacking self-awareness, bad draft picks, shoddy offensive line play, defense is not worth a damn, no hope. And generally, the New York Giants season, save for Brian Daboll's first season as Giants head coach, when they somehow made the playoffs and won a playoff game on the road at the fraudulent Minnesota Vikings that season. Usually, over the course of the last decade plus, the Giants season is over by Halloween. Sometimes, maybe, they can get it rolling and not have the season actually end until Thanksgiving. But usually, by Christmas, forget about it. We're researching NFL draft prospects. So I hope that you can understand and empathize with me as a sports fan, because the Giants are my favorite team out of all the teams that I root for. Even the Knicks, even the Yankees, the Giants are my favorite team. That this season, with John Harbaugh as the coach and year two of Jackson Dart, actual real expectations associated with this season. You can make the case that they could be really good. Week one happens at home against the hated Cowboys, who have kicked our ass for a decade plus. And the Giants play an A-plus game. And Jackson Dart is magnificent in that game. Looking like a new quarterback. Playing within himself. Not putting himself in harm's way. A tremendous win by the Giants. 1-0. Headed to L.A. on Monday Night Football to play the Super Bowl favorite Rams, who are down Puka Nacua and Myles Garrett. And yeah, we're feeling really good. Don't even make it through one goddamn drive on Monday night before Jackson Dart hurts his knee, crumpled and lying in a heap. So in this season, the season with actual, real, not like made-up expectations. Not like, you know, Giants fans telling themselves a story that this will be the year for Daniel Jones. No, actual, real expectations for the Giants. Not only do we not make it to Thanksgiving. Not only do we not make it to Halloween. We don't even make it to Columbus Day. We don't even make it to week three. Season's over. Done. It's done. The season is over for the New York Football Giants as far as contending for anything of any significance. It is. And you can say that, oh, anything can happen and what if this and what if that. Like, let's just be honest, right? I'm always honest with you, right? There's, in this division, with the Cowboys being what they are, and I understand the Giants beat them in week one with Jackson Dart. With Dallas being what it is, with the offense that the Cowboys have, and the Eagles' defense being what it is, and Jalen Hurts playing the way that he has played, the Giants can't win this division. Like, what are we talking about here? Like, come on. Like, really? We're going to have this conversation? And I know that it's going to be a topic today, and I get it, because it's a really great sports topic. Can the Giants make the playoffs with Jameis Winston at quarterback? Can they? Well, like, let's just do this really quickly, okay? Seven teams in the NFC make the playoffs, right? Let's be really honest. Are the Giants better than the Philadelphia Eagles? No. One. Are they better than the Dallas Cowboys? I know that they beat them. They beat them with Dart. No. And I think the thing about Giants fans, and I guess it's any fan base, Giants fans are going to talk themselves into the fact that the Giants are better than the Cowboys because they beat them in week one. I'm sorry to tell you, like, they're not. They're just not. That's two. Are they better than the Minnesota Vikings? No. Three. Are they better than the...

There's so many different layers to this onion, and all of them, like an onion, will make you sob. It's possible that I was a little, well, I mean, I was. Also, you know, like, I do this for a living. I thought it was really entertaining, like, I enjoyed it. It's possible that I was a little harsh on Jameis Winston, who was objectively atrocious on Monday night against the Rams. You know, coming into the year, I think it's fair to say that Jameis Winston, one of the better backup quarterbacks in the league, at least in theory, that should be the case. But he played poorly enough on Monday night that it's easy for people like me to say that he's more invested in his podcast and Netflix and the World Cup and whatever he's doing to make people laugh because he thinks he's like a comedian and he clearly has an eye on broadcasting when his foot, God bless him, for when his football career is over. It's possible that he locks in, right, and says, you know what? This is my team now. And really, do I want to help my post-football career? How about taking this team to the playoffs after Jackson Dart's injury and playing really well? So it's not impossible that Jameis Winston really locks in. I would actually say it's, what, 50-50? To be fair. The problem is that he's just not very good. Like, he's a backup for a reason. And you can have, like, a backup, like Drew Lock, for instance, right? Drew Lock can come in and he can, you know, and he can shepherd the team through a win over the Patriots in week one. And off a great defensive effort and the Cardinals not deciding to defend Jaxon Smith-Njigba can play really well in week two. But you don't want Drew Lock starting the whole season. You don't want Jameis Winston starting the whole year. In theory, Jameis is a guy, you know, break glass in case of emergency. Like the starting quarterback gets hurt at the LA Rams, you'd expect him to play better. Or needs to start a couple games. Can they win 2 out of 3 games with Jameis Winston as the starting quarterback? Can that happen? It just, doesn't it feel unlikely? I'm trying to be as objective and honest as, and optimistic as I can. Can we just be real about it? Do you really think he's good enough with this team to lead them to the playoffs or keep them in contention? Now, it would be one thing, like when he went 33 touchdowns, 30 interceptions, which is incredible, that it was very entertaining at the time in 2019. Like, he has good receivers in Tampa at the time. Like, the reason why this offense could have worked this year for the Giants is because of Jackson Dart's dual threat ability, right? Because if we're going to be really honest about it, like the Giants, and we better hope Andrew Thomas is healthy this season, even though I like swing tackle Marcus Bowe. Better hope Andrew Thomas is healthy. Because let's assess the Giants' offense, the skill positions. Like Cam Scataboo, I actually think is underrated by people now because they hate him because he's a Giants and because he's New York and the backflips and he's a frat boy and all this stuff. And I can understand it to a degree. Cam Scataboo does not suck. I think Cam Scataboo is pretty good. But he's not great. He's not. And ideally, you would like a really good running back to pair with Cam Scataboo. Now, I think Scataboo can be the 1B in a really good backfield. I think he's a good player. But he's not a 1A. He's no speed. A good player. I don't think he's a great player. All right. Here's a couple other good players, but not great players at running back. Najee Harris, the reanimated corpse of Najee Harris. Devin Singletary, who's been in the league as long as Mike was. Tyrone Tracy. I'd rather have Dick Tracy solving crimes, taking down Flat Top, and running the football for the Giants than Tyrone Tracy. So they don't have a 1B. I don't even think they have a 1A. Scataboo should be the 1B. They don't have a 1A. Okay, now let's go to the wide receivers. Malik Nabers, when he wants to be, and that's an operative phrase, when he wants to be, Malik Nabers is one of the best receivers in football. He's ridiculously good. I'm not trying to call out like his competitive fire and competitive nature. Like, this just may be with Nabers a situation where he doesn't want to get hurt. He tore his ACL last year. I try and put myself into the psyche of a young athlete, of a young man. Would I feel the way that he feels? Possibly, but I'll tell you what. The shoulder thing on Monday night, after Dart gets hurt, and he does nothing the entire game, and Trent McDuffie makes him look silly on a couple of these passes, one catch for Malik Nabers on Monday night is not going to do it.
Like, you need Malik Nabers to

0: be Justin Jefferson. You need Malik Nabers to be Ja'Marr Chase. And, like, he can be. But will he be? I think you'd probably err on the side of no at this point. And it sucks to say that. And I'm not trying to be a jerk or insult him. He's a great player. But, like, we need to see it from Malik Nabers. We have to see it from Malik Nabers. Then here's Malachi Fields. Okay, like, exciting young rookie. He's a rookie. Third-round pick. Okay. Darnell Mooney. When you get caught between the Mooney and New York City. Really? Braxton Berrios? Like, I like Isaiah Likely. But what are we talking about here? Is this a good skill position group? So, like, if you put Jameis on, like, the Bengals, and here's Ja'Marr Chase and T. Higgins, and Chase Brown in the backfield. Oh, yeah. Yeah, he could cook. Absolutely. No question about it. You put Jameis on a team. You give Jameis Minnesota with Justin Jefferson. You know Jefferson's a dog. You know it. And Jordan Addison. Yeah. You put him on the Packers with Christian Watson and Matthew Golden and Tucker Kraft. Yeah. Like, we're talking. We're talking, man. This team? I don't see it. You could have talked yourself into it with Dart because of the dual threat nature that he presents. And that Jackson Dart and the threat of him in the run game unlock this, the skeleton key to unlock whatever this Matt Nagy offense is going to turn out to be. Jameis can't do that. He just can't. And that's not an insult to him. He's never been that quarterback. Even when he was at Florida State, that wasn't his game. Winning the national championship, that wasn't his game. I just think they're really up against it. And I'll tell you what. You know, like, it's cruel. And I and Giants fans right now, you have to feel like Charlie Brown. You're getting set to kick the football, and this is going to be the time you drill that son of a bitch. And Lucy pulls it from you. And we end up on our asses, looking up at the sky like a curtain-jerking jabroni again. Again. As my daughter would say, again. Again. Cruel. Now, there are people, in closing here, and then we have more to do on this on the other side. There are people that will make the case, and it's a really fun narrative, that Jets-Lions on Sunday in Detroit is a revenge game for Aaron Glenn. Which it, of course, is not. Because Aaron Glenn left being the defensive coordinator of the Lions to become the head coach of the Jets. There's not, if anything, the Lions should want revenge on Aaron Glenn, not the other way around. That is not a real revenge game. Do you want a real revenge game? How about the fired and disgraced former head coach of the New York Football Giants, Brian Daboll, coming to town on Sunday with his new quarterback, Cam Ward, the Tennessee Titans, to visit Jameis Winston and the New York Football Giants? That is a revenge game. And I will end this opening segment on this Wednesday by asking this question. And deep down in my soul, I know the answer. And it's depressing. Which team on Sunday in the Titans-Giants game has the better quarterback? And is it even close? 310-804-4910. Chime in on the phone calls or text us, whatever your thoughts are on the world of sports, on Jackson Dart, on Jameis Winston, on Cam Ward, the Jets and the Lions, anything in the NFL, college football, baseball, or otherwise. 310-804-4910, youtube.com/@thecostos. On the other side, what happens if the Giants go 5-12 this year and are in position to draft a quarterback in next year's NFL draft? These are the conversations that we need to be having. We'll have it on the other side, and we'll get into the Chicago Bears quarterback mess. Michael Penix back for the Atlanta Falcons. A lot going on in the NFL, and we're talking about all of it here on Westwood One Sports.
1: Who's the best team in the NFL? Is it Buffalo, San Fran, or KC? How about the champs in Seattle? They're all off to a 2-0 start, along with Cincy, Philly, Minnesota, and Las Vegas. Just how the scriptwriters drew it up? Westwood One Sports.
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20: We haven't got any final decisions yet. We've learned a lot more. I wouldn't really want to share too much until decisions get made. And that takes more than one person. It takes everybody involved. 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
0: 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Now, I don't see John Harbaugh all the time. I just, you know, see him when you see him, right? When he's on TV and, you know, doing press conferences. Basically, since the Jackson Dart injury on Monday night and the opening drive of the game, just, you can't make this stuff up. He has worn the expression of a man who has just seen a fly in his soup. Just like shock, awe, disgust, depression, devastation. It's brutal. And you know what else they serve at diners in addition to soup? Salads. That was a good word salad from John Harbaugh. Like, what's he supposed to say? Like, we don't know that he's out for... What do you want him to say? Season's over? He knows. Of course he knows. I had someone tell me yesterday on the Twitter or Instagram, well, Trent Green got hurt in 1999 and Kurt Warner led the Rams to a Super Bowl. Yeah, Jameis Winston's 1999 Kurt Warner. Yeah, you got it. You got it, buddy. Like, can we just be honest about it? It's not that they're definitely done, but they're most likely finished. So let's paint a scenario now, because I've already buried this team as far as this season goes. It is going to be a waste of John Harbaugh's first year. And this was like the whole thing with Harbaugh coming to New York in the first place. Now, he has said, and I believe him, actually kind of like drips with sincerity, and I mean that honestly, that he loves being the head coach of the New York Football Giants. Like a legacy franchise, not just in the National Football League, but in all of sports. So like he definitely believes that. There's no way he doesn't believe that. But like, let's say the Giants were, you know, John Mara said to John Harbaugh, Jameis Winston's our quarterback next year, our starting quarterback. Do you think John Harbaugh would have come to coach this team? All the reporting said from NFL insiders, as John Harbaugh gets fired by the Ravens and is making his decision on what he wants to do, that he loves Jackson Dart and wanted to coach Jackson Dart. And you believe that, of course, right? Like, think about everything that was said this offseason and the optimism expressed not just by Harbaugh but by the team about Jackson Dart. And now likely gone for the season after not even five full quarters. Again, cruel is the word that I will use. And this season will likely be a waste because of it. Now, it doesn't mean that young players like Malachi Fields and CeCe Maui Noah on the offensive line and Arvell Reese and Abdul Carter, that this can't be something where the young players are really good and you could have optimism going into next year. But I think what really needs to be said, and a conversation that we need to have, and a scenario that we need to discuss, because it is realistic. Let's say the Giants go 5-12. Not impossible, right? Let's say they go 6-11. Okay. Think about the way we collectively, and this doesn't have to just be like me in the media and like people that do this for a living. This is just sports fans have been talking about this for a while now. The 2027 quarterback class in the NFL draft. Things can change, right? Doesn't have to be great. Arch Manning, C.J. Carr, Trinidad Chambliss, Drew Mestemaker, Lenora Sellers. We'll see who else Feels like it's a pretty loaded quarterback draft, right? What happens if the Giants find themselves on the clock with the opportunity to take one? What do they do? Now, you might think that's an unfair thing to say and an unfair scenario to bring up. Is it? If Jackson Dart doesn't come back to play this year for the Giants, you bet on this Wednesday, Nick Costos and you, Westwood One Sports. If Jackson Dart does not come back to play this season, he will have played 14 games in two seasons and really less than that, right? Because of the injuries. He hasn't played a lot of football. And if he doesn't come back this year, are the Giants just like they're going into next year with him as the guy? Definitely? We sure about that? So this isn't just an injury that alters the trajectory of the 2026 season. This is an injury that could alter the trajectory of the next like 3 to 5 years of this football team. Fair or unfair? Brutal. It's absolutely, absolutely brutal. Absolutely brutal. So let's talk about what they should do now. Now, I've had Giants fans ask me, I've seen Giants fans, and just sports fans, should they be trading for a quarterback right now? Like, it's not how the NFL works. Like, Jameis Winston is the guy, capital T, capital G, at least until he falls flat on his face after a couple weeks. But Jameis Winston is going to be the starter for this team. Like, 100%, Jameis Winston is going to be the starter. Currently, the Giants have on their practice squad Jake Haener. Okay. There's been talk that they could sign Brandon Allen. I don't even know what to say about stuff like this. So if Jameis gets hurt, like here's Jake Haener or Brandon Allen. If I'm the Giants and I'm John Harbaugh and I'm Joe Shane, there are a couple phone calls that I'm making around the National Football League. Gary Myers, who is a longtime football writer for the New York Daily News and media personality, who like I used to work with at NFL Radio back in the day, like good guy, suggested last night, and Gary is super plugged in, even though he's not a daily columnist anymore. Pro Football Hall of Fame voter, etc. Good guy. Says the Giants should try and trade for J.J. McCarthy, the Minnesota Vikings. I don't hate that idea, which is a sick thing to say, but this is where we're at. Should they call the Vikings about J.J. McCarthy? Should they call the Colts about Anthony Richardson? Should they call the Steelers about Will Howard? What about, and this one can't happen, I don't think, because they don't have another quarterback right now, should they call the Patriots about Tommy DeVito? How about that? Because let's assume that this doesn't go well for the Giants. That Jameis doesn't play well, and everyone's, they could win the next three games. Can they? I think they're going to lose to the Titans on Sunday. But it's Titans, Cardinals, Commanders. Let's say they lose all three, 1-4, and then the schedule is going to get tougher. Are they going to play Jake Haener? Really? You're just going to wave the white flag on the season? At least go get. J.J. McCarthy might be the worst quarterback of all time. He also went in the top half of the first round. Anthony Richardson was the fourth overall pick in the draft. Like, Tommy DeVito, I think is better than Jameis Winston right now today. I'd rather have DeVito starting for the Giants. And I mean that. Like, the Steelers have four quarterbacks. They're not going to trade Drew Aller. I don't want Mason Rudolph. What about Will Howard? Can you get a quarterback that has theoretical, actual upside to play for you? That's why I'm saying Anthony Richardson or J.J. McCarthy. Where if this is really going to spiral and they're going to stink no matter what, at least see if you can pull this out of the fire and resuscitate the careers of one of these highly heralded quarterbacks, right? That went in the first round, in a Richardson or a McCarthy. I would call the Vikings about J.J. I would call the Colts about Anthony Richardson. I would. It can't be Jameis and Jake Haener if Dart's going to miss the whole season. It can't be that. And maybe Dart comes, maybe they stink and Dart comes back at the end of the year and he's really good in the final couple games. I have no idea if he's going to come back or not. And if that happens and he comes back and he's good, okay, then we can have a conversation about, okay, Jackson Dart is the guy in 2027 for the Giants. But if he misses the whole year, this gets really complicated. I really think they need to go out there and get an actual high upside and low floor also. Because Richardson might be horrible, and McCarthy probably is horrible. But you know what? I'd rather roll the dice with one of those guys than Jake Haener or Brandon Allen. We'll see what happens. I'm sick to my stomach right now about this. It is disgusting that this is where we've ended up. I tweeted this yesterday, and I meant it. I don't mean it. I would never do this. I would consider. I wouldn't do it. Should I just watch Knicks Spurs Game 5 instead of Giants Titans on Sunday? I would never do that. I like the NFL way too much. But, you know, it's a thought. It's, maybe even Game 4, a little OG Anunoby tip in action. Remember that? That was fun for New York sports fans. Anyway, 40 minutes in with a lot of Jackson Dart. On the other side, Bill, should we do baseball or should we do the Bears quarterback situation here? We'll figure it out during the break. We ended up going a little longer on the Giants than I thought I was going to. We still have to get to Major League Baseball over the course of the show. Final couple days of the regular season, still a lot to figure out. The Rays win the AL East last night at Yankee Stadium. That wasn't a barrel of laughs for me as a Yankee fan, so that's not great. But we have baseball to discuss. We have to talk about the Chicago Bears quarterback situation. We'll do that next. So we'll get into Tyson Bagent, concussion protocol, Case Keenum, Michael Penix Jr., Marcus Mariota, and more. You Better You Bet rolls on right after this on a Wednesday.
1: The Chargers, Texans, Bucks, and Colts are among playoff hopefuls with the dreaded 0-2 start. Can any of those teams turn it around and beat the odds to make the postseason? Westwood One Sports.
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0: is a little bit more wide open. Now at the end, like, okay, like maybe Kansas
1: pick
0: in a
1: the
0: playoff
1: winner.
0: Game.
1: Pick the winner right now of the AFC.
0: This might surprise you. I'm gonna still say the Ravens. That was my that was my winner before the start of the season. Yeah, I don't trust the pass catchers for Kansas City. The run game looks great as long as Kenneth Walker's healthy. That's been an issue for him in his career, so you have to keep that in mind. Defensively, Kansas City, okay. You know, Baltimore, like, they got their weird September loss out of the way this past Sunday. Also, Zay Flowers is going to come back soon. I still think the Ravens, when healthy, they're the best team in the AFC, so I'll say Baltimore.
1: And I'll tell you, if Zay plays on Sunday in Brazil against the Cowboys, I think the Ravens might win by 10.
0: Yeah, I mean, the total might need to be 60. like that's who knows? It's not the same surface as that Eagles-Packers game. That was in Sao Paulo. This is in Rio. But, I mean, we're already hearing the reports. Like, oh, the playing surface, soccer teams have complained about it and this and that. Like, who knows what these defenses are going to look like come Sunday.
1: Yeah, my sense is that Roger Goodell doesn't care and just sees dollar signs. And he's going to, like, he would send them to play on the moon if it were going to make the money.
0: I think you're correct, I feel.
1: Anything else from football, whether it's college or NFL, and then we'll do baseball for a couple minutes to wrap.
0: To me, in college football, if the betting market is so hip to this stuff now, like, this was such the spot to go ahead and fade Ole Miss, wasn't it? Like, Florida, they're laying 3.5. So, like, I'm not advocating to bet Ole Miss in this game. It's probably, like, a small bet on Florida, just given the fact that they're laying 3 in the hook. But let's see what happens with the betting market. But that's just my interest in that game. Everyone's talking about Ole Miss after they beat LSU. Shout out to Trinidad Chambliss. Like, it's one of the wins of the decade for Ole Miss, beating Lane Kiffin. But coming down off of that high, it's the classic hangover spot. So it'd be Florida or pass. I'm still deciding whether I want to bet the Gators, given the price.
1: All right. Now, I know you did something for Femi's Focus on the sixth and final NL wildcard team. You could talk about that in brief, Julian, because we don't have a ton of time left here. But just your thoughts on, you know, we're coming to the end of the season in Major League Baseball. A couple playoff spots still on the line. No Aaron Judge for the Yankees and the wildcard series coming up against the Red Sox next week. Thoughts on Major League Baseball here as the regular season is set to finish this weekend?
0: Yeah, I mean, the thoughts are, I think that the Boston Red Sox, I think, I find very interesting. I know a lot of Red Sox fans have kind of been talking about, should they tank for the sixth seed? Which, it's a legitimate question given the format of the playoffs. You want to be on that side playing the AL West champion. I put champion in quotations given how that division has unfolded. So the American League, I think, is wide open with this Judge injury. If Judge was healthy, I would have said the Yankees are going to go to the World Series. But Judge hurt, and I don't think he's going to come back in these playoffs. I think it does open things up for a Boston, maybe a Tampa. I think it'd be one of those two teams. I don't like any of the others in the Central or the AL West champ. On the NL side, I do think it's going to get interesting. And I wrote about it on my Substack or posted about it on my Substack. I think that the Padres could be in a little bit of trouble here. Playing the Dodgers again tonight, like, if they get swept by the Dodgers, it comes down to that series against the Arizona Diamondbacks. To quote our good buddy Jake Hassan, snakes alive. I think the Arizona Diamondbacks can make a real run at this thing to get that final spot in the NL wildcard race.
1: Viability of the Yankees with no Aaron Judge is what?
0: On a scale of 1 to 10, I'd put it at like a 6.5, because the pitching staff is so good. Schlittler's been amazing. He's been the best pitcher in baseball. Like, I know everyone's excited about the Miz and all that, but like, Schlittler's been the most consistent and the best guy. You have Cole, you have Freed. Like, so the pitching staff is still awesome, so you still have to think about them as a legit team, but the upside, I don't think, is there without Aaron Judge.
1: The World Series will be blank v. blank.
0: Let's get spicy. I'm going to say the Cubs beat the Red Sox in the World Series.
1: Oh, wow. So this would be like the former cursed franchise World Series with the Cubs and the Red Sox.
0: The cursed series. The Billy Guns.
1: Why do you
0: going to get it done?
1: We need to break in like 90 seconds here, so just quickly. Why do you like the Cubs so much? Not saying it can't happen, but I think a lot of people would say that. I kind of like the Phillies. Why do you like the Cubs?
0: I just looked at the lineup. Like Pete Crow Armstrong's having like an out-of-body experience this year. Like, he's been phenomenal. He's about to win the MVP. The lineup is consistent. The pitching staff, the starters at least, have been consistent. The bullpen's a little bit shaky. That's my one concern with the Cubs. But fundamentally, their defense is outstanding with what they're able to do. I just think that their path as well is pretty formidable to where, like, they can at least make a run. And I like the fact that they could get one of those juggernauts in the ALDS, or the NLDS, I should say. Like, whether it's Milwaukee or L.A., I don't know who's going to end up being the one seed, probably Milwaukee. But in a short series, I like their chances. So, yeah, give me the Cubs. I think the Dodgers, they've played so much baseball as well. I know Otani's technically coming back tonight, but how long is this team going to stay healthy given how much baseball they've played over the last few years?
1: I will.

0: En garde!
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0: that should help you a little bit. You've got a game against the Cardinals and the Commanders, who still might be missing Jaden Daniels at that point. So you've got some winnable games on the schedule with more time to prepare for with Jameis Winston and Matt Nagy. Can you come up with something to move the ball down the field, to get some production with Jameis Winston? The problem with Jameis Winston is he continues to turn the ball over. That one year we had 33 touchdowns and 30 interceptions is insane. And if he can continue to do that, that's a problem. Can he lock in and like figure it out with Matt Nagy? We'll see. The Giants have a really good defense. Can they rely on that and turn into like a Timu Seahawks, where they just rely on their running game and their
1: Timu Seahawks?
0: Well, what else am I supposed to call them?
1: That's not right.
0: You think they're going to turn into the Seahawks all of a sudden? You think that's what they're going to turn into?
1: No,
0: come up with a better name.
1: No, I mean, okay, all right, I'll give you that. Okay.
0: All right.
1: You're a little chesty there, a little upset with that.
0: I'm just saying.
1: Okay, all right.
0: I thought it was a good name for him.
1: I know you're saying. I was listening.
0: Okay.
1: I'm here with you, hanging out. It's Black and Abdallah here on Westwood One Sports.
0: All right.
1: You should be happy. You don't like the John Harbaugh to the Giants. You didn't like the whole thing.
0: No.
1: You should be happy that their season's going to tank. I'm the one that's been promoting that they would be a surprising outfit this year.
0: I liked it. I just told you I don't think he's ever going to like win a Super Bowl with them or anything.
1: You pulled on the starter jacket.
0: You put on the Zubas. You were ready to go.
1: I didn't think that was quite the case.
0: Are you getting this Jameis Winston jersey now?
1: No. It's Black and Abdallah here on Westwood One Sports and the Westwood One Sports app. So the Giants have major issues at the quarterback position for the rest of this season. There's another team in the NFC. There's actually a couple teams in the NFC that also have bad quarterback spots for this upcoming weekend. We'll update that coming up next. The football season is heating up, and DraftKings is now live in all 50 states.
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0: Batting second, the left fielder, Mauricio Dubon. Batting third, playing first base, is Matt Olson. Batting fourth, the second baseman, Ozzie Albies. Batting fifth, the center fielder, Michael Harris II. Batting sixth and playing third base is Austin Riley. Batting seventh, the designated hitter, Sean Murphy. Batting eighth, playing right field, is Brewer Hicklin. And batting ninth, the shortstop, Ha-Sung Kim. They'll be behind Chris Sale. So, different lineup. We've done a lot of these. We've done a whole lot of these lineups. But Dubon up in the second spot. Dubon's been pretty good lately for the Atlanta Braves, which is not a surprise. He's been good all season long. But he's got a 10-game hitting streak. That started June 20, or that's his longest since June 21st through July 12th. He's one of those guys where when he gets hot, he gets hot. He is one of two major leaguers with, there are only two major leaguers, I should say, with longer active hitting streaks, Trevor Story and Dominic Canzoni. So Dubon doing things the way that he's done all year long, and he's moving up to the second spot, I think, for good reason.
1: All right, there are a couple of things that you hope for, and you're entitled to hope. You can't really, I don't know, don't beg for it, but you can hope for it. You hope Matt Olson gets on a heater starting next week. Mm-hmm. You hope Austin Riley just bringing every number back to zero, and all of a sudden he does something in a postseason game. Not necessarily a series, not a best of three, best of five. Does he help you win a game with his bat? Does he play good enough defense where you get out of an inning with a double play and you go, okay, it doesn't, I'm not telling you the regular season doesn't matter, but it doesn't matter as much if you contribute. And I don't think Ha-Sung Kim, as I keep telling you, I don't know what I'm really going to get out of Sean Murphy offensively. I need something out of Austin Riley.
0: Yeah.
1: I just think this is a different lineup, and it doesn't have to be every day. He hits a bomb in a game Tuesday, Wednesday. Could be the difference, but it also could be that thing where you go, okay, it's October. It's still September at that point. But you flip the page,
0: yeah.
1: And it's now the postseason version of a guy as opposed to the six-month version. You can't throw out 6 months, but you can put it to the side. And that really is what can happen in the postseason, especially in that short best of three.
0: Yeah, there is no doubt. And Austin going the other way yesterday for a single, that certainly is a good sign. And Sean Murphy, a guy who can get on those streaks, can get on those heaters. And we saw a little bit of that. Was that a week and a half, 2 weeks ago? And I think for him, he just can't be a liability.
1: It's bonus. Yeah. To me, Austin Riley can't be a bonus. It feels like it would be a bonus after the season that he's had where you just go, okay, boy, it's a scuffle. But I don't feel it's a bonus like Ha-Sung Kim bonus. I don't feel it's a bonus Dom Smith bonus. I don't feel it's a bonus Sean Murphy bonus. I feel it's like one of those where you go, okay, it changes. It can easily change the direction of a game. Look, he's hitting six tonight.
0: Yeah.
1: Remember where he's been hitting recently. He's hitting six because the guys below him should be hitting below him.
0: Right.
1: Relatively speaking, and who knows? You know, maybe something happens. Maybe something gets kickstarted. I'm not going to tell you if he does it tonight, he's going to do it next Tuesday. I'm way beyond that stuff with anybody in baseball. I can't tell you if they'll do it the next night or the next at bat, let alone a week later. I just feel like he's the guy that if you told me, pick a guy who you think can help you win that first or second game next week, and you go, oh, that's really good. I think it's Austin Riley.
0: Yeah, it needs to be. There's no doubt about that, and he's been that guy in the past. So, you know, I think for Austin, it's been a step forward, two steps back at times this year. But, you know, I think any sign that we can have that he's back to that normal Austin Riley from previous years is huge. So hopefully we will see that tonight. The Braves and Reds, they're on deck, brought to you by TimberTech Decking and Railing. Everything wood should be. 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Let's get to the defensive play of the game of yesterday's game, presented by Georgia Department of Administrative Services. Discover a world of opportunity. 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
3: The defensive play of the game.
2: I feel like I just saw a ghost. How did he do that?
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4: 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Runners at first and second. The pitch. Ground ball. Big one. Hopper to Riley. He'll glove it. Take it to the bag. Steps on the bag. Inning over.
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1: All right, Barrett and Salee and Chris Domino with you, getting you ready for Braves and Reds. Chris, we went down a rabbit hole during the break. The Braves have had more players take at-bats this year than they did last year, and then I went back and looked at the 2021 season. Do you remember the Jeff Mathis era?
2: Nope.
1: Do you remember the Sean Kazmar era?
2: Nope.
1: What about the Alex Jackson era?
2: Nope, and I'm going to say the same thing. The 2026 Braves won the World Series there, but, you know, for the grace of whoever it is you believe in, I'll be saying the same things to you 5 years from now. I'll say the same things as I said 5 months from now. I won't remember a lot of this.
1: I do remember the Stephen Vogt era.
2: Mm-hmm.
1: Kevin Smith, I remember Kevin Smith being a thing that happened.
2: Okay. See, here's the deal. When you're not necessarily overly worried about tonight's game, and the Cincinnati Reds, look, we told you, Sal Stewart's had a hell of a year.
1: Yes, he has.
2: Elly De La Cruz is as exciting as anybody in baseball. Eugenio Suarez, who I mentioned yesterday, why not, of course, just add another one on.
1: Sure.
2: And then their starting pitching, which we've had trouble with, really, all starting pitchers, 45 to 50 games worth. It's not been good. Good against bullpens, not good against starting pitching. I don't really care about the end result.
1: Yeah.
2: The Ronald Acuna story was the biggest story easily. It was chapter 1, 2, and 3 yesterday coming out of that game. Then it was, oh, yeah, by the way, J.R. Richie. Oh, kind of not bad.
1: Yeah.
2: Strikeouts. And then you go, okay, on to the next one. And the next one and the next one just to get us to next Tuesday. To find out. Really what it is you're trying to find out who you're playing. The next biggest, most important thing in order. What does Robert Suarez look like? What does Dylan Lee look like, mm-hmm. if and when you get him in? How much does Chris Sale want? How much does Tyler Malley want? What are you going to do with J.R. Richie next Sunday, who I think is going to get a start? What are you going to do? There are things.
1: Yeah.
2: But really, in the next biggest thing behind Suarez, and I think Suarez is the biggest thing that you're going to be talking about on the field for the next five games.
1: Yeah.
2: It's the biggest thing.
1: It is.
2: The next biggest thing, and it becomes the bigger thing, is who you're going to be playing.
1: Yeah.
2: I mean, the only thing really left now. I can get Cincinnati out of town. I don't care. I don't care about the Marlins. I'm not going to lie. I want to see Robert Suarez pitch, and I want to find out who I'm playing next Tuesday.
1: Yes, and the Ronald Acuna thing, we think it'll be fine, and hopefully it is fine, and hopefully we see him tomorrow. He's not going to play today. Put some bubble wrap on him today. Kick your feet up, Ronald, and hang out.
2: Had there not been a good report, not a break, not anything,
1: yeah.
2: That was just definitive. Had there not been a good report, that would have been the most important thing. It would have been Robert Suarez, and it would have been your opponent.
1: Yeah, and him seeing him today out there certainly helped as well. All right, Andrew Abbott will be on the mound for the Reds. Chris Sale for the Braves. Let's break it down.
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1: All right, Andrew Abbott has not had a great year. 27 years old, 6'2", 192 out of Virginia. 6-11, a 4.70 ERA, 75 walks, and 125 strikeouts. That is not the best whip, 147. Last time out, 4 2/3 innings, 5 walks and 5 strikeouts in a no decision against the Dodgers. His big thing when he's been successful has been the lack of hard contact. He was top 7th percentile in hard hit percentage last year. He's middle of the pack this year.
2: He's so far from being the guy he was last year. There are numbers that just tell you the discrepancy between 2025 and 2026, and it's all bad.
1: Yeah.
2: His ERA, obviously, up. When you talk about whiff rate, down. Walk rate, up.
1: Mm-hmm.
2: Strikeout rate, down. Strikeouts per 9, down. Strikeout to walk ratio, down. There's a lot of things right now that I don't know what it is. I don't know if he peaked, if it was a little bit goofy last year, but he has been exposed this year. And again, we say it, if Cincinnati's not going to spend a lot of money and they're not going to spend... Do you know that Hunter Green, this is a true story, Hunter Green, who's not pitching right
1: mm-hmm.
2: now, he's owed $16 million. Nobody else is on the books for $10 million, and they have, I think it was about $35 million on the books for next year.
1: Wow.
2: I think it's $35 million, and Hunter Green is $16 million of it, and he's got to come back and get healthy.
1: Yeah, and if he does, he's going to be their ace. And they hope Andrew Abbott was really good last
2: Burns
1: year.
2: Burns is the guy that you're not paying. He's, you know, he was a phenomenon this year. You're not paying him, but they have one guy who's going to make more than $10 million next year, and it's a guy who's been on the IL.
1: Yeah, it's wild. All right, Chris Sale for the Braves, 14-9, a 2.18 ERA, 31 walks, 190 strikeouts. Chris Sale... Walt gets to decide when Chris Sale comes out, but Chris Sale kind of gets to decide what Chris Sale gets to do.
2: Yeah, look, I just want him. We're good? We're good.
1: Yeah.
2: All right. I don't think it'll happen in the middle of an inning. I don't think he'll actually get into that kind of trouble where you just go, I'm taking him out. He just might bow out. It might be at the end of an inning, whatever inning it is. 48 plate appearances is, I think, the number I saw against him. It's a 114 average.
1: Yeah. Yeah, so we'll see what Chris Sale does. It's a beautiful, beautiful night outside. No rain in the forecast, at least not yet. Let's get a check of our weather from the Fox 5 Storm Team and Jonathan Stacey.
3: I'm Fox 5 Storm Team meteorologist Jonathan Stacey on the Braves Radio Network with your Atlanta Braves game day forecast. Expect temperatures to fall from the low 80s into the 70s during the game. Clouds are going to hang around with maybe a little bit of sunshine trying to creep in as the game starts. Generally, you should expect dry conditions, but an isolated shower cannot be ruled out. 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
1: 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We'll take a break. 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

0: 1-0 Reds into the bottom of the second inning. Great to have you with us tonight. Good crowd here at the ballpark. Second game of this series, Braves and Reds. And Michael Harris leads off. First pitch to Michael is a called strike from Andrew Abbott. Second inning is the Toyota Stolen Base Challenge inning. If the Braves steal a base here in the bottom of the second, our contestant Jonathan LeBrun will win $4,800 in free marathon gas cards. 0-1 to Harris. Missed the outside corner with a fastball. 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So Michael Harris, 2-for-4 in last night's game, including a double, trying to spark the team in the second inning. And he swings, and it's a high fly ball to center. Dane Myers looking up, trotting in a bit. He's there, has it for the out, one down in the second inning. We're telling you about Andrew Abbott, 6-foot-tall left-hander. He's out of the University of Virginia. He was actually drafted by the Yankees out of high school but didn't sign and played his college ball at UVA. And then was a second-round choice of the Reds in 2021. And he's seeing the Braves for the third time in his career. He's never beaten Atlanta. First pitch to Austin Riley. Is a ball a little bit low and outside. Braves saw him twice last year. No record and a 1.74 ERA versus Atlanta. So a good ERA against the Braves last year, but never beat the Braves. 1-0 to Riley. Lays off a curveball. Two balls, no strikes. 1-0 Reds. They got a home run from Juan Brito, and then they've pretty much made no contact since then. Five strikeouts for Sale. 2-0. There's a comebacker off into center field. Turned around a fastball. Whizzed it right past second base. And it's a one-out single for Austin Riley.
1: I'll be anxious to see the height of this pitch. I think it was about belt high. And it was. You pitch Riley around the belt, you're going to get hurt. It's that high pitch that we've been talking about that he's had trouble laying off of, a high fastball, that's getting him out. Not this time.
0: He's down at first base for Sean Murphy. Murphy swings at the first pitch and fouls back a cutter. One run on one hit for the Reds. No runs, two hits for the Braves. Oh, one to the plate. Murphy takes a ball outside. They just made the announcement here in the booth that Chris Sale has passed Frank Tanana for 26th all time. Next on the list, like we mentioned, Cy Young. And he can tie Cy Young with 10 more strikeouts tonight. Well, he's coming out for Chris. I wouldn't put anything past him this evening. 1-1, a called strike. Got a fastball over.
1: And something tells me Cy did it with a lot more innings pitched.
0: Yeah, no kidding.
1: Than Chris has used.
0: He was probably making 3-4 starts a week.
1: Yeah.
0: I mean, he won 511 games. He had to be out there about every other day. Pick off over to first base, and Riley back in with a dive. One and two on Sean Murphy. Pitch on the way to the plate, and a swing and a miss at a changeup. The most innings ever worked in a single season by Cy Young. You ready for this? 1892, he pitched 453 innings. I think they went to him in the offseason and said, look, we need some load management next year. We're drawing the line at 400 innings.
1: I don't think he ever heard that word except at the docks when he was working in the offseason.
0: That's right. Two down for Brewer Hicklin. And Hicklin swings, and it's a fly ball to right center field. Myers and Brito coming together. That's the center fielder's ball. Myers makes the catch, and that into the bottom of the second. Braves get a one-out single, nothing more. We go to the top of the third inning, 1-0 Reds.
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